101 WJRR, Brett Michaels, been out doing his own solo tour thing, having to cancel the rest of the shows as of August 29th because of medical reasons. Doctors and medics determined after his show in Georgia last week, he needed more time or rest and recovery from recent surgeries. It's pulling him off the road. Maybe get some rest for a Poison reunion tour they've been teasing for so long. System of a Down, they'll be out with Faith No More. Got 5 shows announced so far for nowhere near here. Literally. New Zealand, Australia, Brazil. Find out what the North American tour looks like. Hopefully sooner than later. JRR's rocking your weekend. Appreciate you for being here.

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Metallica. 35 years of Rocket Enter Sandman. 101.1 WJRR Nickelback. We got new stuff, and man, it rocks. New album out October 30th. First track, Rattle the Cage. JRR rocks.

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Hot pursuit and fiery auto crashes. Some will die in hot pursuit while sifting through my ashes. Some will fall in love with life and drink it from a fountain that is pouring like an avalanche coming down the mountain.

Are you giving us the follow yet on Instagram and TikTok at 1011WJRR? It's a great time to do that all week long. You can relive that Manson and Zombie show from Friday night, and Tuesday Ticket Takeover is here for you as well. 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

0: Celebrate 30 years of the Lynch and Taco Show with us, Lynch and Taco. 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

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Appreciate you stopping in and making us part of the weekend. Everyone's favorite sisters. The Warning. Really blowing up over the last year or so. Another new album coming for them. It'll be their fifth. Drops on Friday. It's Kerosene. 101 WJRR.

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Coco on Friday night, man. That was a good time. Slightly muddy. Slightly fun, though, right? Appreciate you hanging out in the nightly news. The latest from Nickelback. Now, it's a brand new album coming October 30th. Rattle the Cage. JRR Rocks.

Bill Murray, A Day to Remember, partnering up there for Always Let You Down to the Nightly News, 101.1 WGR, a couple of weeks away from a sold-out show at the Hard Rock Live for Bill Murray. It's going to be a good one if you're going. 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

Latest from Cage, the elephant there is good stuff. Beaches in Tennessee in the nightly news, 101.1 WGRR is the song that knocked you two out of the record books. Window put the Foos in the top 25 for the 45th time. U2 is hanging out there at number 44.

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Here's Theory of a Dead Man's new one.

Blackstone Cherry. Good to hear them in the nightly news with Deep. 101.1 WJRR. Fellas out touring with Buck Cherry. They were not involved in that fatal accident early yesterday morning in South Carolina. Buck Cherry's tour bus was near an incident that there was a fatality after a crash. Still no word on exactly what happened. No shows missed. Now, Buck Cherry will be here Labor Day weekend. Blackstone Cherry won't be. They end that tour and they go out with 10 years. Slorg it out of here. Leave me the latest from Social D. It's tonight on GRR.

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2: Wake yourself up. Boy, are you going to have a rough day.
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2: There's coffee in there.
8: Let's have a great day, everybody.
9: Whatever.
10: Let's get this show started.
11: Yeah, that's a good idea. How about it, Taco Bell?
12: I like it. Another week starting up. I told you in the hallway, I can't believe it's the week of the offshore fiasco already.
11: That is this coming weekend. Looking forward to it.
12: Yeah.
11: It's going to be a good time, whether you're fishing with us on Saturday or not. We get a party going Friday evening at Fish Lips at Port Canaveral.
12: Mm-hmm.
11: More than welcome to join us there. We are giving away a couple slots on the boat, which is sold out.
12: It's going to be a good time. It always is. So.
11: Look at this. It's Monday, and we're already starting to think about the next weekend. That's how it should be.
12: Yeah, 100%.
11: That is the beauty of weekends. They come to an end, but there's always another one.
12: Yeah, you strive for it. So. Do you have a good weekend, speaking of weekends?
11: I did, you?
12: Yeah, yeah. Just taking care of business.
11: How were things in Sanford yesterday over at Tuffy's?
12: Actually, it was pretty darn good.
11: Good.
12: Yeah, I love that setup like you were talking about with the...
11: That pavilion they built outside.
12: Yeah. Yeah, I had seen part of one of them before, and then, yeah, it's a good time as always.
11: Man, when the weather cools down a bit, you're going to be able to do a lot of things out there.
12: Yeah.
11: It's going to be nice.
12: That's the best part about Tuffy's. If you've never been Tuffy's downtown Sanford, they have not only the concert hall inside, the kick-ass little restaurant, it just kind of all flows together. So thanks to everybody who came out yesterday. It was fun.
11: Good deal.
12: Yeah.
11: Got a lot of sports to talk about with the Bulldog, Mike Bianchi. He'll be in next hour with the sports page. The Dolphins remain defeated.
12: Yeah, I don't know where you stand on, because you flip-flopped your thing, no, which we all do in sports.
11: I want to see them lose every single game just to lock up the first draft pick.
12: Okay.
11: That's where I'm at right now.
12: Cool.
11: And from the looks of the performance over the weekend, they're well on their way.
12: Yeah. I saw your text. And did you see what I responded?
11: Yeah. All right. Did you happen to catch any of the IndyCar race through the streets of Washington, D.C.?
12: Nope.
11: Really cool.
12: Really?
11: Really, really cool.
12: I did. And on Sunday mornings, I wake up and watch some cooking show or something.
11: It was on Sunday afternoon.
12: Yeah, okay. That too. I was trying to watch some golfing, but we were having a good time. Hanging out with a bunch of people, so it's chill.
11: Yeah, well, we'll cover all that in sports. You need to get a hold of us, 225-26, the text line, or if you want to hit the talk back microphone. If you're a listener through the free iHeartRadio app, that's always open for you to use as well.
12: I'm looking right now. Morning, boys. Good morning. Let's do this.
11: All right, some more tunes lined up for you in a couple minutes, and it'll be time for our first idiotology of the morning and of the week.
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0: 101 WJRR, Orlando's Rock Station. It's Lynch and Taco. Good morning. Our first idiotology here in about 5 minutes. Social media is such a double-edged sword, dude.
1: Oh, definitely.
0: A new challenge has emerged.
1: Oh, boy.
0: Yeah. This is one you have a little bit of direct knowledge of, Taco Bob.

0: There's never a shortage of dumb people doing really stupid things. Welcome to another edition of Idiotology with Lynch and Taco. 101.1 WJRR. Bunch of freaking idiots.
1: All right, this hour of the show is brought to you by Lynch and Taco's Rock the River Cruise, coming up on September 18th.
2: Be here before you know it. We're almost done with August already, so it's a Friday night, starts off your weekend. Couple hours out on a river cruise comes with your entry, comes with a couple beers or glasses of wine if you choose.
1: Entertainment from Magi. Mm-hmm. We'll have tons of giveaways. About 2 hours out in the St. John's on the Barbara Lee. Sails out of downtown Sanford.
2: I haven't been on one of those cruise ships in years and years. I'm ready for it.
1: Those river boats.
2: Yeah. It's going to be a good time. Hopefully you're there. You can sign up right at the JRR Facebook page. There's a link at the top.
1: Yeah, right at the top. Just click. It'll take you through to secure your spot on the event coming up on the 18th. Adults only, by the way.
2: Oh, yeah. Had a few questions on that one.
1: I think this is something most of us can probably agree on.
2: Okay.
1: There's absolutely no reason why you would shoot a bald eagle that was sitting in the tree in your backyard.
2: Oh, man, that is pretty much a hell chip right there.
1: A Houston area man has found that out firsthand after he shot a bald eagle in his backyard and then decided to hide the wounded wounded bird under a tarp in his garage.
2: I was thinking he had a wounded beer all of a sudden. I was like, oh, you don't want to wound a beer.
1: Santos Guerrero of Porter, Texas, was sentenced on Friday to 14 days in prison in order to pay a $5,000 fine.
2: Good.
1: After pleading guilty to shooting and killing the nation's bird, which is federally protected.
2: I wish they gave him a month, not just 14 days. I was happy they slapped him with the $5,000 on top of it.
1: This incident occurred almost 2 years ago.
2: What was his reasoning?
1: There wasn't one.
2: He didn't say.
1: No.
2: He didn't say it's been, you know, pooping on my thing. No.
1: He didn't even kill it. He shoots the thing. It falls out of the tree. Mm-hmm. And then he picks it up and throws it in his garage under a tarp. Neighbors saw this. This is how he got busted. The police show up, and they're doing some search, and they come across the bird, which was still alive. Unfortunately, they had to
2: take it
1: to a vet who euthanized it because it was beyond being saved.
2: He'll get his. He's already getting it.
1: You're the only member of the show who's done hard time. How would a criminal offense like this be received by the other inmates inside the joint?
2: I've said it before, and I'll say it again. You don't mess with the elderly, you don't mess with the young, and you don't mess with women or bald eagles.
1: Okay, so bald eagles do fall
2: into America's bird.
1: Okay.
2: America.
1: All right. Okay, just double checking.
2: I mean, anybody in prison knows, hey, even though you're up against the system, you still love your country.
1: So he could be in for the old pillowcase full of soap bars.
2: Yeah. Or soda cans.
1: Or worse.
2: Yeah. Mm-hmm. Cell phones that were in people's man caves. That's another name for it when I was in the clink. I mean, we didn't have cell phones back then. It was more pagers. One of them things went off in your butt. It was...
1: Imagine. Probably a brief moment of ecstasy.
2: No. Ecstasy was a drug that I was in there for slinging.
1: He's being referred to as a Father of the Year candidate in Japan. Guy. So he takes his kids. He's got a 7-year-old, a 12, and 13-year-old. They're all sons. He says, all right, boys, let's go. We're going to climb Mount Fuji.
2: Oh, that thing's huge.
1: So.
2: And what were those ages again? You said
1: 7, 12, and 13.
2: Uh-uh.
1: As you ascend this mountain, there are stations where you can stop and seek shelter and rest up a little bit. At the 6th station, which was about 8,000 feet above sea level, the youngest boy said he was tired. So what did dad do?
2: You just take a nap here and we'll come back and get you.
1: That's what dad did.
2: I figured.
1: Yes.
2: I mean, you're getting it from a guy who would take his three kids under the age of 15 up Mount Fuji.
1: The 7-year-old had to wait there for several hours, and police were alerted and were waiting for dad when he returned to get his son after ascending to the top. He later admitted he had made a rash decision, and he deeply regretted it.
2: How'd the other two do? They made it all.
1: They all left him and went with, you know.
2: I know, but I'm saying those other two made it. That's pretty good.
1: Yeah, I mean.
2: What was that mountain that we did in Colorado?
1: We drove a car up it.
2: Yeah.
1: Mount Evans.
2: That was tiring. But how high was that? 13,000 feet?
1: I don't know how tall
2: that is. I just remember getting out and walking. Granted, those were my smoking cig days. But I remember getting out and walking and thinking, man, I'm kind of lightheaded. You got to actually climb all that way?
1: Yeah, it's...
2: good job, kids.
1: Those of you who participate in that, and I know there's a lot of you into hiking, more power to you, man.
2: Told you my daughter's into that.
1: Yeah?
2: Yeah.
1: Has she ever climbed Mount Fuji?
2: Nah.
1: Okay.
2: I don't think she's ever been to Japan. If she has, she has some explaining to do.
1: Bucket list, I guess.
2: I don't know about that.
1: We have a headline of the week, contender number one. This is something you'll have some personal experience with, Taco Bob.
2: Okay.
1: I know from past mentions on the show.
2: Number one, go.
1: Water parks forced to close over disgusting brown challenge that is spreading.
2: This brown challenge, is this what I think it is?
1: It's exactly what you think it is. It's
2: what is
1: doing
2: wrong
1: that
2: with
1: on
2: people?
1: Purpose for social media glory.
2: Uh-huh.
1: See if you can get a water park shut down. I don't even know if we need to go any further.
2: Nothing makes the women think you're hot like closing down a water park for that. Yeah, he's a nut job.
1: So this is being done, and it's been showing up on both Instagram and TikTok, where users take it upon themselves to try to
2: get shut her down.
1: Public park, public pools, water parks, whatever it is, to close by polluting the water.
2: So if they're doing this and then putting it on social media, how are they not getting charged for it? Because there's got to be video.
1: Well, what they do is they make the release, whether it's natural or they bring it with them, which has been also documented.
2: Yeah. But so it's documented is my point. That's like,
1: well, they're just standing on the side of the pool filming the aftermath.
2: Oh.
1: You know, if you're sitting there doing
2: but they're taking cred for it.
1: Well, yeah, but it's kind of hard to
2: DNA that.
1: Right.
2: No, the chlorine might mess with that.
1: No, you're had a swim lesson where that was a
2: was the most proud moment of my fatherhood. One of them. Got a call from the wife. She goes, oh, my God, you're not going to believe what happened. And it was Safe Start. It was like the you know, the words sink or swim kind of thing. And then maybe it was swimming. Yeah, it was Safe Start. Closed down the YMCA pool. But when my wife said it, I thought, Safe Start, did our kid, you know, get hurt? Did she drown or knock her head? You know, all these things are going through my head, and meanwhile I'm at work, and she said no, she had a duty in the water. That kicks ass. What are you embarrassed?
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Hey, good morning, and thanks for rocking with 101.1 WJRR, Orlando's Rock Station. It's the Lynch and Taco Show. Going to set things up as we get towards 6 o'clock. We'll get you in the loop, some of the news stories you're waking up to on this Monday, then prizes to tell you about and stuff that'll be happening over the course of the show. Stay with us.

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17: All right, 6 o'clock in this Monday, August 24th, 2026, as we begin the second hour. I'm Pat Lynch. Taco Bob is here. Good morning.
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0: today and some things that will be happening over the course of the next few hours. We'll have the Bulldog, Mike Bianchi, here at 6:25 to discuss in-depth sports, NFL preseason week two over the weekend. Jags lose, Dolphins lose, Bucks win.
1: I'm ready for regular season. I've already texted a few people out this morning on the text line.
0: Orlando City also victorious over the weekend, 2-1 over Real Salt Lake. Some racing to talk about, some golf. We'll get into all that with the Dog here in just a little while. Altamont Springs man has been charged with murder after a three-hour standoff with Volusia County deputies. This guy barricaded himself inside of a truck with a gun yesterday before the police in Volusia took him into custody. He's now charged with murdering a woman earlier in the day in Altamont Springs.
1: He is a loony bin looking dude, isn't he?
0: John Wright, 65 years old, tracked down near Howland Boulevard in State Road 415 in Volusia County after Altamont Springs police identified him as a person of interest in the homicide that took place on Conrad Court. We'll see him on Friday, I'm sure, in the good, the bad, and the ugly. Desperate 911 call from the middle of Lake Woodruff in Volusia County sparked a race against time yesterday morning as first responders rushed to help a 56-year-old fisherman suffering from cardiac arrest. This lake is apparently not real accessible via roads, so it's kind of a for cops to get there that way.
1: Chopper, right?
0: Yeah, so they took the chopper out. And one of the deputies jumped 20 feet from the aircraft into the lake to reach the fisherman and his wife. The wife had been performing CPR, and it was a critical situation. The officer got down there, rendered assistance. They eventually got him back to shore and transported medically, but he did not make it at the hospital, unfortunately.
1: Sucks.
0: Rough weather all across Florida yesterday. A mother and her young toddler were struck and killed by lightning as they walked down a sidewalk in Margate yesterday afternoon, which is in Broward County.
1: Holy cow.
0: Yeah, terrible. Terrible story there. And Shelley Fabares dead. From the Donna Reed Show, she was also a leading lady with Elvis Presley. And you might know her as the wife in the show Coach. Remember Coach?
1: Can I see it? Do you have a picture of her?
0: That might refresh it. Picture of her, but
1: oh, I know who it is. Yeah. Coach was a good show.
0: Yeah, she played Hayden Fry. I think it was Coach Hayden Fry was the character, right? Yeah, she played his wife. She passed away at the age of 82 over the weekend.
1: All right, you mentioned those prizes. We have them, and we have really good concert tickets this week. Breaking Benjamin and Chevelle. We have those today for You Say It, We Play It, and all week long. We also have Five Finger Death Punch tickets all week. And your first of three chances to win a trip to Vegas that's paired up with $1,000 to go to our iHeartRadio Music Festival.
0: That'll be right around 9:05 after You Say It, We Play. Keyword, text, enter, win contest. Easy.
1: Yeah.
0: Easy to enter if you want to participate.
1: You get the keyword, 200-200 is where you text it.
0: All right. We also have our criminal law segments on Mondays with criminal defense attorney Ken Yulo from Smith & Yulo. If you have a criminal law-related question, he can help you out. Please, he does not do personal injury.
1: No, it's criminal law.
0: Yeah, just want to make that clear.
1: You can send those in. 22526 is our text line direct into the studio. Or do a talk back. If you're listening on the free iHeart app, you just hit that little microphone. And you can leave up to 30-second message. Criminal law.
0: Sent right over to us. He'll be here around 7:40. Okay, so that kind of sets things up for the morning. Let's get you over to the traffic center, help you get to where you need to be as we get rolling with this work week. Good morning, and we're glad you're here.
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0: 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It's Lynch and Taco. 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
3: The quest to go an undefeated, defeated season is on.
4: Winless.
2: Yeah, they go down hard in the preseason, lose to the New York Giants 26-3. The Giants outgained them 390-102. Jameis Winston of the Giants just riddled your Dolphins defense. Ran for a touchdown as well. So, yeah, I think your Dolphins may be – I think the perfect season that they had in 1972, you'll have the complete juxtaposition of that.
3: That is the campaign I've launched. Dolphin fans, get on board. Let's lock down that number one draft pick.
2: What are you calling it again?
3: The quest for the undefeated, defeated season.
4: Why don't you just keep it simple and say winless?
3: And I want something to stand out.
2: Imperfect. Stand out. How about the imperfect season?
4: Well, they're going that way. At least next year, you know, you're hoping for that draft pick. I hear next year there's supposed to be some good draft picks. So.
2: It's supposed to be the best quarterback draft in quite some time. My Jaguars go down in the preseason, although they played none of their starters Saturday night. They lose 34-17. To the Carolina Panthers and Bryce Young, who looked pretty good in that game. The Tampa Bay Buccaneers, did you see what happened in their game? So the Bucks, Harrison Butker of the Chiefs, he made a 69-yard field goal, made a couple of other long field goals, but he missed an extra point and the game winner, had a 43-yard game winner. He missed it, and the Bucks end up pulling out a victory over the Chiefs in the preseason, 16-15. Again, Baker Mayfield, what did he play? Did he play in this game? He played a couple of series. Yeah, I didn't watch it, but he played a couple of series. Was 2-4. Their backup quarterback, Jalen Daniels, the rookie, he looked pretty good in the game. So
4: bring me the real season. I'm ready for it.
2: You know who didn't look good? Deshaun Watson of the Cleveland Browns. He's in the quarterback battle with Shedeur Sanders. He was at home. They were at home. He got booed every time. He went on the field. Obviously, his signing has been a disaster for the Browns. After the game, he just went off on the fans, saying they were disrespectful, all of this other stuff, and
3: the whole atmosphere was doom and gloom from the weather. This delay the game from the get go.
2: Yeah, but the fact that he just ripped the fans afterwards, I there's no way they can start him at quarterback, is there?
4: I don't think so. Huh?
2: With the fans booing him, he said it'd be like playing every home game's like an away game for him.
4: Wow! Could you imagine if that was you getting booed each time? Well, then again, I'd just be sitting back counting my money.
3: Right?
2: Yeah. Well, yeah.
3: Does he still get massages?
2: Probably. Probably at the team facilities, probably not any independent massages. God, I was reading the stats. Since he joined the Browns, all right, he's been injured a lot, obviously. He got suspended because of the massage scandal. He's had a 33.1 quarterback rating since he joined the Browns 5 years ago. That would be dead last in the NFL if he had enough starts to qualify. Is that unbelievable? The biggest contract in NFL history, $230 million guaranteed, and the worst quarterback rating. That's got to go down as the worst signing maybe in sports history, doesn't it?
3: Wow. Yeah, it's pretty significant. Yeah. Hey, Orlando City gets the win over the weekend.
2: Orlando City gets the win. Antoine Griezmann, the French star, scores 2 goals. So they end up winning their game, which they needed to. They're still right below the playoff line, but yeah. Good win for Orlando City. The Orlando Pride also get a win, a much-needed win for the Pride, by the way. They'd been on a 3-game losing streak. So the Pride end up winning. Do we have a...
3: We have lights out! Lights out at the F1 desk with our F1 insider / expert Taco Bob to recap the Dutch Grand Prix from the Netherlands.
4: I tell you what, man, Max Verstappen, I predicted he'd be number one, but he got a DNF.
3: Crashed out, yeah.
4: 22nd place. I think that's last in the field. Good job there, rookie. Okay.
3: Rookie!
4: You know what I mean. But Lando Norris is our winner, our big winner. Are we going to talk golf, too? Because we all made some predictions.
3: Well, we got two other races to address here. Dog, did you catch any of the Freedom 250? That was pretty cool, man.
2: I caught a little bit of the NASCAR race.
3: Yeah. You didn't see the race through the streets of D.C., the IndyCar race?
2: I saw where President Trump got it started.
3: Well, yeah, they took the Beast limo on a lap to start the race. But, no, just the backdrop of those cars zooming around the streets of the nation's capital was pretty cool. And a Floridian wins it. Kyle Kirkwood gets the win. He's from Jupiter, Bulldog.
2: Oh, Kyle Kirkwood, one of my favorite up-and-coming drivers.
3: Yeah, okay.
2: Love me some Kyle.
3: Never mind. Moving right along to NASCAR. Screw you.
2: Yeah. Ryan Blaney getting it done. He rips his pit crew. One of his lug nuts fell off during the race, so he gets on the radio and rips his pit crew, saying, "What the hell are you guys doing?" He rallies after that from 17th place. He wins the race, beats Bob's boy, Bubba Wallace, and ends up winning the NASCAR in the penultimate NASCAR race.
3: Bubba was close for a little while. Then he had an incident where he kind of locked him up, and that was enough for Ryan just to get the separation he needed for the last few laps.
2: Yeah. And so, yeah, then we go. Now we go into Daytona this week. That'll be the last race of the regular season. So the chase will be set after Saturday night under the lights at the Mecca of Speed. So looking forward to Daytona this week in NASCAR. What else we got in sports?
3: Wyndham Clark at the BMW.
2: Uh-huh. Oh, yeah. None of us picked him, did we?
4: Second major. Yeah. Like, in this season. That's pretty badass.
2: Not really a major.
3: BMW, that's not a major, is it?
4: It's not a major, but, I mean, it's a major win for him.
2: A major victory.
4: It's a massive win because then he can go into the thing if he was able to. Either way. Our golfers, you had Fleetwood, dog.
2: Yep.
4: Plus two.
2: Okay.
4: Pat, you had Fitzpatrick, minus three. I had the Chef, minus seven. Seven under.
2: The Chef, though, will be in the championship round this week, right?
4: Oh, yeah.
2: Top 30. I think the top 30 advance. Patrick Cantlay, he was right on the cusp of not advancing, but he gets in there. He's going to finish. What did he finish? He was way up there.
4: He's second place right behind Wyndham.
3: So that's the tour championship in Atlanta this weekend?
2: That's right.
3: All right.
2: That's right. Live season also over now.
3: Is it live over now? That's some folks.
2: I think the live experiment is now over, although they do have the investor. So we'll see what happens.
3: Hmm.
2: And Enos Kanter-Freedom, the former NBA player and circus clown, got kicked out of the WNBA game last night because he wore a shirt that said "woman." It said "woman" in all capital letters, noun, adult human female. So he wore that to the game. He sat on the baseline, and one of the WNBA players for the Chicago Sky, Natasha Cloud.
3: She short-circuited
2: and got him ejected from the game. And as he's getting ejected, he's like the wrestling heel, right? He's got his arms out like, "What did I do, ref?"
3: You know? That is no way to treat next year's WNBA MVP.
2: That's why he got kicked out, not for wearing this shirt, because he's making a mockery of the league. That's why. Look at Lynch. He loves
3: it. I heard a couple dongers got thrown out in a couple other games, too, over the weekend. They haven't been resorting to that one for a while.
2: So WNBA. And, again, nobody talking about what's happening. Caitlin Clark scores 37 last night in the game against this guy. The Indiana Fever are red hot, but nobody cares about that. They just care about Enos.
4: How's that hot blonde doing who causes...
3: Sophie Cunningham?
4: Yeah, how's she doing?
2: She's doing good. I mean, she plays for the Fever, and the Fever are doing well, so yeah.
3: All right. He is Mike the Bulldog Bianchi, co-host, I should say, of Game On weekday afternoons at 3 with Brandon Kravitz on FM 96.9 The Game, and we thank you for taking time each morning to handle the sports page here on JRR, dog.
2: By the way, happy birthday to the great Ken Hensley, keyboardist of Uriah Heep. 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

0: 101 WJRR Orlando's Rock Station. It's Lynch and Taco. You brought this up a minute ago. I said, let's definitely discuss this on air. This change to a Publix policy as far as checkout goes, Taco?
1: Yeah, I saw over the weekend Publix is removing the 10-item limit from the express checkout lanes.
0: But they're not eliminating the express checkout lanes. Anybody else confused?
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0: Rocking you on the job, 101.1 WJRR, Orlando's Rock Station. It's Lynch and Taco. Good morning.
1: Moving towards our next idiotology just after 7.
0: Also have Criminal Law 101 coming up next hour with criminal defense attorney Ken Yulo. If you have a legal question for him that is criminal law in nature related, by all means, you can send those over or hit us via the talkback through the free iHeartRadio app. All right, so you asked me if I saw the news about Publix, and I had not, to be honest with you. But the bottom line is, if you've been in Publix recently or will be going soon, you'll start to notice that the 10 item or less signs are going to be disappearing from the express lanes.
1: Somebody texted in at 22526 said, I was at Publix Saturday and noticed they removed the 10 item required. Now it just says express.
0: Which is where I'm a little confused.
1: I think it's just for that case when, you know, you walk up, Pat, if I walk up and I have 18 items or whatever, and this lane that I'm walking up to, because it's just a normal lane, has somebody with like 100 things. Now I've got to wait behind them. Basically, they said it's just to open up more lanes.
0: Well, I would agree with that scenario where all of us have been in that situation where you're, you know, there's 5 lanes open, there's 2 express lanes and 3 regular lanes, and there's nobody at express, but everybody with the other items are, you know, in those cases, sometimes you'd see the cashier go, oh, come on over here.
1: Yeah, it doesn't matter if you have 20.
0: So I guess that's kind of the idea there. It removes the uncomfortable situation that you could possibly find yourself in as the store worker with somebody rolling up there with, you know, 30 items, or perhaps the person who wants to confront that person. It just eliminates it, I would think.
1: Well, I mean, when it comes down to it, if I have a small amount of items, I just go to self-checkout anyway.
0: Sure, which is another option, which is great.
1: So or the other option, which I'm sure Publix workers right now, when I say this, are going to go, don't stop. Walk up to the customer service desk.
0: 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I guarantee you that.
1: That's what I'm talking about. But a lot of times I will walk up there because I'm like, I'm not going to wait for

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0: 101.1 WJRR, Orlando's Rock Station. It's the Lynch and Taco Show. Good morning. We have more idiotology for you in just a couple of minutes. Drone delivery. We're seeing this more and more, especially from Amazon and Walmart now. Taco Bob.
1: I don't know which way I lean on this one.
0: I've got a personal experience from over the weekend and another story to share that's grabbing some national headlines. I'll tell you about that next on JRR.

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1: Orlando's Rock Station 101.1 WJRR. 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
2: Yeah, get you a flight out to Vegas, put you up in a hotel, you get to go to the concert, and money. Pretty sweet. You're going to get a keyword just after 9. When you do, text it to 200-200.
1: Let's begin in the Boston, Massachusetts area.
2: All right.
1: Woman from Roxbury says her car was supposed to be at an auto repair shop. Instead, it was out on the road.
2: Oof.
1: As it was driving around Boston and into nearby Weymouth.
2: Is this like when you drop it off at valet and they go for a little ride?
1: We're not quite sure what's going on here, but as I take you through this, you'll probably start to get a picture of what might have been going on.
2: Mm-hmm.
1: Shayna Morales is the young mother of one, says the recording shows that her Hyundai Tucson from her dash cam racked up hundreds of miles and even tolls as it was driven in and around Boston.
2: Oh, you got her with tolls, too.
1: Yeah, racking up. So she dropped the car off. She had one of those extended car warranty deals, and she needed to have some transmission work done. So she called the warranty company, and they gave her an option of shops that were nearby. So she picked one, and she ended up going to River Street Auto Center in Hyde Park.
2: All right.
1: Says that shop was recommended to her by her warranty company called ProGuard. Days later, she's walking to the train because she doesn't have her car because it's in the shop.
2: Yeah.
1: What does she see at the red lights as she's walking towards her train?
2: Her car.
1: Her car being driven by some young woman that she has no idea who it is. So she walked up to her while the light was still red and, "Hey, that's my car. What are you doing?" And the woman said, "Well, I'm driving it back from Weymouth." She goes, "Why would it be in Weymouth? I dropped it off in Hyde Park," and the light turned green and she took off.
2: Uh-huh.
1: Turned out that that young woman was the auto repair shop stepdaughter.
2: I figured that. I knew they were related somehow.
1: I just use this to tool around all week. We'll slap some repairs on it and get it back to that woman whenever.
2: Yeah. Has a little tranny problem. We'll take care of that.
1: Which they did not do.
2: Yeah.
1: Shoddy work on the transmission. The woman says it was even worse off when she came to pick it up than when she dropped it off. Got no answers from this auto repair shop, even when she confronted them with the whole thing about the, hundreds of miles and the tolls.
2: So what do you lawyer call a cop?
1: You call the local TV station is what you do.
2: Uh-huh.
1: Which they got involved. They outed the shop. It's all out there. But the shop's not responding. So they're just, shut her down, not saying a word about it. Meanwhile, the extended warranty company is
2: that's
1: looking.
2: Who you go after.
1: Well, they were quick to step up and go, "You know what? We're just going to authorize this to be fully repaired at your Hyundai dealership."
2: Mm-hmm.
1: Still nothing from that auto repair shop on this.
2: Wow. That'd make you spit nails. You're walking to a train, and here's this guy's stepdaughter driving your
1: right.
2: car.
1: Right. In a different city.
2: Yeah.
1: Different part of the city. So, I get that, repair shops sometimes have to take a vehicle out after fixing it to road test it, but not for hundreds of miles
2: and
1: through
2: time.
1: Tolls.
2: I'm pretty sure they always drive it. I've had a lot of car fixes with buying the daughters, the beater cars.
1: Yeah.
2: Wow, that blew up in my face. I'm telling you, how much I was in tens of thousands of dollars for not just repairs, the car, and then one. I just like to leave it behind me. But the valet, that's even worse,
1: when they take that for a little joyride.
2: Here's your ticket, I'll be right. And then if you have an air tag or something in your car, that's how you know. I have one in my truck, but I think it's kind of like dead now. Need to get a new one.
1: A years-long feud between Brooklyn neighbors has now sparked a crazy TikTok trend where strangers harass what's being described as a short-fused man by simply idling cars in his driveway. Hundreds of drivers intentionally block Frank Chen's Bensonhurst property every week, looking to capture his over-the-top reactions in what antagonizers have dubbed a New York City tourist attraction. Here's the deal.
2: That's not cool at all.
1: Frank Chen sounds a lot like somebody we know who used to work here with a very short fuse.
2: Angry Asian?
1: Yes.
2: Mm-hmm.
1: Frank is 65 years old. He hurls profanities and just really gets irate anytime anyone pulls up into his driveway. He takes care of his 94-year-old father and says he needs his driveway clear at all times for unexpected emergencies.
2: Hey, you got to run him up to the hospital.
1: Which I get, but he gets so angry that it's become a thing now. People get a kick out of just let's back in and see if Frank comes out and screams at us and we just film it.
2: Here he comes. Bunch of antagonizers. Poor guy just wants his driveway not blocked. Don't mess with him. He's taking care of a 90-something-year-old dude.
1: Oh, my God, man. Drone delivery. It's here in Central Florida. I saw it with my own two eyes on Saturday afternoon.
2: You had something delivered?
1: No. Me and the neighbors were out hanging by my pool.
2: Mm-hmm.
1: We're all in the pool. All of a sudden, we hear zzzz, and we look up, and directly above us is this big, rather, it's a good-sized drone.
2: Yeah.
1: Right over us. And I'm like, all right, what's going on? And I could see it was a Walmart drone. He goes, oh, I bet my neighbor Scott goes, I bet that's going right across the street. He goes, I've seen them get this drone delivery. He goes, watch what happens here. So the thing, sure enough, it moves over a little bit. You can see it's hovering right above the house across the street from us.
2: Mm-hmm.
1: And it comes down a bit, not to ground level, but probably 25 feet above ground. And then a cable comes down and drops the package.
2: Almost like a grappling hook,
1: yes,
2: or something. Like,
1: drops the package and releases it at the designated spot at whoever's, you know, having it delivered. And it raises the cable back up and takes off.
2: Now, what happens if you have an overhang? I've always wondered about that because you haven't been to my house in quite some time. But remember when you walk up to my front door? There's a walkway that's probably 30 feet long that's covered with roof and stuff.
1: Well,
2: the drone go underneath that?
1: No, it doesn't come down.
2: So it's going to drop it out front, in the middle of where everybody sees it, and it gets poured on probably.
1: If you opt for drone delivery, that's the best they can do.
2: Is that a choice? I don't know.
1: Yes, yeah, you can opt for drone delivery.
2: Yeah, I definitely am not.
1: Well,
2: I'm opting out.
1: Amazon has rolled this out in a lot of markets as well. It's called Amazon Prime Air. Woman in Texas decided to try it. And I have some video footage of how that went for her first go with the Amazon drone delivery.
2: And if it's in idiotology, it didn't go well, right?
1: Dropped it right in her pool.
2: Yeah, that's what I thought you were going to say. When you were hanging out in the pool with your neighbors, it's hovering above. I thought it dropped it right through your screen.
1: If you look at the Facebook page, you can see this. And this is a really big drone, bigger than the one we saw on Saturday. And this is an Amazon drone, but the technology is really, really cool. The whole idea of it is really, really cool, yeah. But it's still in the learning curve.
2: There's always going to be problems.
1: You have a lot, and you know you're going to get some yahoos end up shooting these things down.
2: Mm-hmm.
1: So it's just I don't know.
2: That's a definite.
1: I think your mileage is going to vary on if you utilize these things or not.
2: I'm not going to use them. You know what though?
1: I thought it was really, really cool watching the whole deal.
2: Yeah. This lady thought it was going to be really cool to get it delivered until the cool went to the pool.
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0: 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Glad you're here. Our legal segment called Criminal Law 101 with criminal defense attorney Ken Yulo from Smith & Yulo on the way here in just a few minutes.
1: Already had some criminal law questions. 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
2: We are Orlando's rock station. We welcome in Ken Ulo. Good morning, sir.
3: Good morning. How are we doing today?
2: Doing all right, man. Hope you had a good weekend.
3: Pretty good.
4: Solid weekend. We've been playing old school video games.
3: Yeah, man. That Arcade Monsters is cool.
4: I hadn't been, but I told you my experience with a pinball joint like that. Very cool.
2: That's that joint out near iDrive.
3: Yeah, this is awesome.
2: Oh. Mm-hmm. Hey, real quick, we had a story earlier this morning. I'm just curious, what kind of trouble are you in if you are caught, how do I say this, releasing a biohazard like at a water park?
4: I've it's a new challenge, a social media thing.
2: People are trying to get water parks closed down by doing that. It's called the Brown Challenge.
3: Yeah, that's why I'm laughing, right? I've never. It's funny. You do this career long enough, and you usually see most of everything.
2: Right? You haven't seen that yet, huh?
3: I'm racking my brain to say, have I ever seen somebody, you know, relieving themselves in a pool and getting charged with the crime? I mean, I'm sure there's some sort of criminal act out there, right? Like, I mean. So, like, if you do it intentionally to impact other people, there's some sort of battery, unwanted touching element to that. I'd have to kind of rack my brain. I mean, obviously, there is some criminal element to that.
2: Yeah.
3: I don't know how that would fully play out, right? In a, a person would probably lie and say, oh, it was an accident. And then you got that element to it. So,
2: Got people, though. They're talking about this. There's people who aren't necessarily doing it themselves, but bringing it with them. In a plastic bag.
3: I mean, that to me, though, would be worse for the person doing it because it shows real intent.
2: Right.
3: But a person who just, quote, accidentally, you know, went to the bathroom in a pool, there's not really, how do you prove the person?
2: Well, it happens with little kids, obviously, yeah. A lot. But, I mean, these are adults and teenagers doing this to...
3: I mean, still though, right? Like, I mean, if you're that person's defense lawyer, and you don't have social media or anything like that, you'd have to prove the intent to actually do the act. Now, bringing it like in a plastic bag or something, like you said,
2: you've plotted it out. Right? Obviously,
4: there's going to be video regardless because it's on social media. So it seems like you're getting nailed for it.
2: Yeah. Whole new area of law for you to deal with one day.
4: This one just came in this morning, Ken. By the way, if you ever need, we had some people asking last week if you need criminal law advice. 352 win, the number 4 you. That's 352 win for you.
2: That's for Smith and Ulo.
4: Mm-hmm. Somebody said, what's the best way to tackle a DUI charge? My girl got picked up last night. This came in this morning. Girl got picked up last night. I don't have all the details yet, but just bailed her out waiting for her release.
3: Yeah, I mean, so there's no, you know, surefire, this is the best way, right? Like, because it depends on the facts. Every case is a little bit different.
2: So this one's after the fact. He's just finding out about it. He's bailed her out. Where to go?
3: So, I mean, the first step to me is always calling a lawyer. I mean, I know that sounds kind of cliche, right? I'm here on the air talking about law, but to me, calling a lawyer is always the first step. I mean, there's all kinds of things that you want to look into. For example, you want to look at your driver's license. If you potentially, depending on how that DUI went, you're going to lose your driver's license within 10 days. So you want to quickly potentially look at administrative hearings. You want to look at potentially getting a hardship permit so you can keep driving beyond those 10 days. So that's, you know, and obviously a person in the wind is like, what do I do? Where do I go? So a lawyer can help direct you to the DMV. They can help, you know, teach you to how to kind of, you know, challenge that, potentially get that business purpose. And then in terms of the actual defense itself, if the person is, you know, on camera and they look really bad, that's very different than a person who looks pretty good on the field sobrieties, refuses the breath test. Then you got, you know, what we're going to do is we're going to look at all of the things the person did correctly, right? Like if they're walking and they parked at the right area and they walked without any kind of like falling over or stagger or anything. So you look at all the positive cues and all of the things that they did correctly, and then you try to stack those up against the negative things, the things that they didn't do correctly. And, you know, a lot of times you can kind of make the police and things like that look like they didn't fully do their job. So it really depends on the facts. I mean, I think you got to get in there, work on the license, and potentially get a lawyer involved to work out
2: You're saying to do that sooner rather than later. Don't let it just linger out there.
3: Yeah, 100%. I mean, like, there's options where you can potentially get into DUI diversion programs. And if you kind of mess around and you argue too much with the prosecution, some of those things maybe just kind of go away at a certain point. So getting in there and looking at your options, handling that license early. I mean, those are all things that I would do if I was in the situation. I'd want somebody there fighting for those things. So I say get in there early.
4: I'll make sure and hit him with your firm's number. Again, it's 352-WIN, the number 4-U.
2: And they do handle this type of criminal law related. This all the way up to, you know, first degree murder. God forbid you would need that kind of defense. But, hey, it's better to have it and not need it than need it and not have it.
4: Very true. Any advice on loitering and prowling on a loitering and prowling charge when caught in the woods at night? So I guess they were in the woods and tried to hit him with a loitering and
3: Loitering and prowling charges are like one of the toughest charges to stick.
4: No, good.
3: They're one of the hardest. Just because the whole nature of it is we haven't really proven a crime, but we know you're up to no good. Like that's like people that are like going and maybe checking car doors and kind of like in an area doing something that's kind of suspicious, and they're like, You're doing something that we think is a crime, but we can't really prove that you've committed a crime, right? Like that's basically the whole heart of that charge. And, you know, if you have a good lawyer, I mean, most of those cases are won. I mean, it's a very difficult case. Person's hanging out in the woods. I don't know the full facts, but, you know, maybe, you know, in those cases, I see a lot of people out in the woods. They got burglary tools or something like that. And I'm adding facts to the scenario, but I've seen those sort of facts where a person's out. They're maybe next to it in the woods, next to an apartment complex, and they have like, you know, tools or something, and they're kind of, you know, looking and peeping in the car windows and in the parking lot, and they go, "Oh, I was just hanging out in the woods."
4: Right.
3: And,
4: yeah, because that's what we're all doing.
2: Looking for an opportunity
4: in the middle of the night. This one just came in a minute ago, and this is a serious one too. Good morning. Question for Ken: if I have an active restraining order and the person decides to knock on my door or tries to get in by forcing the door open, should I wait for the cops or can I take some action then?
3: So, you know,
4: it's a tough one.
3: I mean, to me personally, obviously, if you're ever in actual danger, I would always take action. If I mean, I'm not going to sit there and let somebody kill me if I think somebody's, you know, breaking down my door to kill me, right? Like, or do serious injury.
2: There's a reason there's a restraining order, obviously.
3: Yeah. So I'm not going to allow that to happen. But that being said, if you think that it's just, you know, a person that's just being crazy a little bit and the door's locked and you don't think there's an actual risk, I would let the cops show up. So I think it just depends on if you genuinely believe there's a real danger there. I mean, clearly the person, once they cops show up, they're going to get arrested on this, because once you violate an injunction, it becomes an actual criminal charge. So injunction in place, it's a civil matter, but then once they come and knock on your door with an injunction in place, it now becomes a criminal matter.
2: Because they violated it.
3: Correct, yeah. Mm-hmm. So, I mean, let the cops go. Don't insert yourself unless you actually genuinely are fearing for your life or feeling for actual danger at some point where this person's going to hurt me.
4: Yeah, if they kick the door in, just be sitting back with your gun, hopefully. Yeah. And
3: I mean, obviously, the hope is it doesn't come to that. Yeah. Because a lot of questions will come up, and nobody wants to go through that. So I would say do your best not to go that route. But if you genuinely are in danger and feel that way, then you got to protect yourself.
4: Okay.
2: I wanted to ask you real quick about this high school stabbing case that came back up end of last week, the Carmelo Anthony deal. This is where one high school student stabbed and killed another high school student at an athletic event.
4: A track meet or something
2: track
4: like that.
2: Track meet, yeah. And the kid was found guilty and sentenced. And now there was a request for a motion for a retrial based on... It sounds to me like there was some sort of agreement between the prosecution and defense. If the guy accused, Carmelo Anthony, did not get on the stand, they would not bring up certain aspects of things that might have not been so in his favor. Well, the prosecution felt like, well, we got enough evidence as it is. Fine. Let's just roll with this. Now, after the fact, they're trying to come back and request a new trial based on that.
3: Yeah, and I saw that it was denied, but, you know, it's an interesting question, right? Like, it's an interesting part of the law where there's no formal agreements, and there's kind of this kind of backroom deal where we're not going to introduce certain evidence if you don't testify. I mean, there should never, you know, I would say a little bit shame on the prosecutor for that. Like, you know, if you have that evidence, they should have let it rip, right? Like, if you have an incriminating evidence against him, like, you shouldn't be saying don't testify, or if you testify, like, that's just kind of weird backroom.
2: The thing
3: dealing.
2: That's crazy is the stuff that was kept out is now public because they had to reveal it to address this issue. Yeah. And it sounds to me like had this stuff, if they did grant a new trial and this stuff all came in, he'd probably get found guilty again and sentenced to a longer sentence.
3: Yeah, no, I agree with you. I think that it's just odd to me, right? Because you have really good evidence. You know, and what we found was, I mean, it was just like, I mean, I think you gave me the analogy of like licking blood off of a knife or
2: he
3: something.
2: He said
3: like that
2: to his girlfriend, the guy
4: who's stabbing.
3: Yeah. No, I mean, to me, that is something where I don't understand why the prosecution would hold that back or even make it contingent upon testimony. Like, if he wants to testify, he can do that. And if the prosecution wants to produce their evidence, they can do that. And, you know, the judge in this one, denied the motion, but I think it's a bit odd that deal was ever in place. Yeah. I think it's a bizarre deal. It would never be enforceable, and I think the judge kind of got that right. Like, there's nothing in writing. There's no official stipulation anywhere on the record.
2: Just odd situation.
3: It's weird. I mean, both parties for a defense attorney to agree for that for their clients is odd, and for a prosecution to intentionally, you know, hold over their head.
2: Yeah,
3: that's very odd too. So I think both parties are being very odd on that.
2: Can we get Ken's info out there one more time before we wrap it up for this week, Taco?
4: Yeah, the number to call for Smith and Yulo is 352-WIN-4U. That's 352-WIN, the number 4-YOU.
2: They are criminal defense attorney law firm. It's a good number to have in your Rolodex. Better to have it again and not need it than need it and not have it. Mm-hmm. So Ken, thank you as always.
3: Good seeing you guys.
2: All right, Lynch and Taco's commercial-free workday rock block coming up right after the break.
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0: Happy Monday from the WESH 2 First Warning Weather Center. I'm meteorologist Cam Tran. It's going to be a hot and humid day with mostly sunny skies. Expect a high temperature of 95 degrees this afternoon. We do have a 30% chance of rain showers and thunderstorms very late this afternoon into the evening. Then overnight, we are expecting those skies to clear. Expect partly cloudy skies with a low of 75 degrees. Tomorrow will be another hot and humid day with a high of 94 degrees, but we're going to increase that rain coverage for Tuesday afternoon. Expect a 50% chance of showers and thunderstorms, and then increasing moisture will up the rain coverage for Wednesday. Expect a 60% chance of showers and thunderstorms by midweek with a high of 94. With Central Florida's most accurate weather forecast, I'm meteorologist Cam Tran.
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0: 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While you're taking this in, be sure to take a second to vote for You Say It, We Play It. You can do that until 9 o'clock. JRR Facebook page. Listener suggestion this morning. It took me a little while to get to it, but finally, Molly Hatchet, Taco Bob.
1: I remember when this was requested. There are three songs from Molly Hatchet, JRR Facebook page. You tell us which one you want us to play. And somebody who votes is winning Breaking Benjamin and Chevelle tickets.
0: That's right. And we're going to have those tickets every day this week. So be sure to vote each morning. JR Facebook page.

0: Actually, going to be chatting with Chris Jericho from Fozzy right after the show this morning. So if you want to pull it up on the JR Facebook page or YouTube channel, please, by all means, jump in. This is 101.1 WJRR, Orlando's rock station. 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
1: Including?
0: Well, I'm not quite sure how to say this, but I don't think Europe wants Meghan Markle either. More on that coming up.

0: there's never a shortage of dumb people doing really stupid things. Welcome to another edition of Idiotology with Lynch and Taco, 101.1 WJRR. Bunch of freaking idiots.
1: All right, this hour of the show is brought to you by Petty's Meats on State Road 434 in Longwood, just west of I-4. Open Monday through Saturday, 10 to 6. I feel right because I got in there this weekend. If I, you know, somehow miss out on a visit to Petty's, just throws my whole week off.
2: I knew you said you were going to go grab the blue cheeseburgers.
1: Oh, boy, so, did I grab them.
2: So you grab those. Did you also, maybe while you're there, get a meatloaf? Just because
1: I did not get a meatloaf. Not this go-around Taco Bob, but it is a feature that is on their stuff for sale this week. Value priced.
2: Those blue cheeseburgers, do you have one left over for tonight's dinner?
1: What do you think? No.
2: I'd just like to check.
1: They were destroyed. Uh-huh. Destroyed.
2: If you haven't been to Petty's, you hear us talk about it all the time for a reason, man. They're awesome. Right there in Longwood, open Monday through Saturday, 10 to 6. Anything you're looking for, even a sandwich for lunch, they got you covered there. While they're making that sandwich, walk around and check out the selection. You'll be pleased.
1: Told you last week that Prince Harry and Meghan Markle are moving back to the UK.
2: You got an axe to grind with Meghan.
1: A lot of people do, Bobby.
2: No, I'm saying you especially. I know whenever it comes up. Did you ever watch Suits when she was in that?
1: No, but I hear that's a good show and it's something I'd probably like.
2: I think you definitely like it.
1: I can't because of my tarnished image of her for a variety of reasons, which I really don't want to bore everyone with going into right now.
2: I got you, but you said that Europe doesn't want her either. I'll take her.
1: Get this.
2: Meghan, you can come right over to the Taco Dome.
1: Part of her plan to move back there was to restart her acting career.
2: Mm-hmm.
1: In fact, it sounds like she was just about to solidify a role in the upcoming season 3 of Guy Ritchie's show, The Gentlemen, which is a good show. However, when word got out that they were considering her for a role, the backlash in the UK was so intense, they decided, never mind.
2: Sorry, Meghan. You remember what we talked about? It's not really going to happen.
1: Never mind. The Miss USA and Miss Teen USA competitions have been dropped by their broadcast partner, the CW, at the 11th hour. They're supposed to be this coming week.
2: We like the CW. Good people over there.
1: Well, they're just going to be able to stream it this year. The Miss USA organization said in a statement posted that a contractual issue with our production arrangements led to the scrapping of the two telecasts, which were scheduled to air August 26th for Miss Teen USA and August 27th for Miss USA. Can I just ask a question here?
2: Sure.
1: Why do we still have beauty pageants?
2: And that's exactly why they're being dropped by the network. Because who watches them?
1: Well, I have a pretty good idea who does.
2: Yeah, the contestants and their families.
1: Well, no, there's probably another element who watches.
2: Oh, there's pervs, definitely.
1: But what I'm getting at here is in this day and age where everybody wants to outdo everybody else,
2: yeah,
1: there's plenty of good-looking folks.
2: Mm-hmm.
1: You don't need to have... It's a daily competition on this thing called social media.
2: Mm-hmm.
1: That's all I'm saying. I mean, you would gobble up all your time as someone aspiring to be Miss USA or Miss Teen USA, fine, if that's your thing, but...
2: Pat, just they have the desire to save the earth and the environment.
1: I want to tell everybody about it.
2: That's
1: right.
2: Important.
1: Right.
2: And I tell you what, this piano, the piano lessons I took growing up, I may not do anything with them, but I'm darn sure going to play them as my talent.
1: Do it while wearing a bikini.
2: I was thinking, do it topless, and I'll give you the... Why not go extreme Miss USA? Since everything's extreme anyway, you know, we had the steroid games, we had the Florida Man games, just do extreme Miss USA.
1: Please lay it out for us how this pageant would go, pageant administrator Taco Bob.
2: First example is Miss Valentino is the pianist. Go ahead and play your piano. Oh, she doesn't have a top on. Wow. you want to save the earth. You just cost me something. Pat. Yep. Full load, ma'am. And out comes...
1: Miss Alabama's here to share her fart on demand talent.
2: Okay. Up there is Miss Ohio with her baton twirling. Did I mention... She doesn't have panties on when she jumps up, Pat. Look, does this full-on twist of the baton. It's up in the air, and she's catching it halfway with a full split. Oh, yeah. Somebody said, how come there's no Mr. USA?
1: These pageants in general, I have nothing against them. They just seem rather unnecessary these days.
2: Uh-huh. Pointless.
1: This may come as a shock to you. Not. Consumer Reports just tested 13 different e-scooters. Their bottom line finding?
2: Dangerous.
1: We don't recommend any of them.
2: Now, that's not fair.
1: Well,
2: what if you're an e-scooter company?
1: Consumer Reports doesn't profit from any of these things that they review. So that's why a lot of people turn to them for their opinions and test outcomes on various products.
2: Mm-hmm.
1: Not singling out e-scooters, but I think that headline kind of writes itself.
2: We have any more big stories on them from over the weekend?
1: Not yet.
2: Them and those cameras. The flock cameras kind of...
1: Did you see Oviedo set up a bait camera?
2: Yeah. I saw their mayor talking about it. I saw one of the detectives talking about it. He goes, yeah, it was very similar to remember the bait car.
1: Right.
2: Where you leave the windows down. Yep, they caught some sucker.
1: These flock.
2: Beating the thing up.
1: These flock cameras, in case you haven't figured this out yet, this is the media's shiny object right now. They've noticed that they can really whip people up into a frenzy with stories about flock cameras.
2: Yeah, that's the thing about flock cameras is they knock the e-bikes out of the news. That's what I was getting at.
1: Right.
2: Flock cameras came along.
1: Right. My fight. Go ahead.
2: It says at 22526, my daughter Beth is Miss Florida Petite. Okay. Beth. Beth.
1: I knew you were going to say that.
2: Somebody, okay, switch gears quick. Whatever happened to Stripper Thursday? Let's just say...
1: Again, it's these days, it's kind of unnecessary.
2: Let's just say that some bosses that said they didn't know about Stripper Thursday, even though they did, kind of put an end to it when other bosses... Let's dive into that.
1: It was the whole plausible deniability thing.
2: Yeah. You look at different markets, it just in anything, advertise, any way you look at it. And it was showing up. It was like the biggest markets with internet when it was first coming, you know, first getting popular. It was like New York, California, and Orlando, Florida. What is going on in Orlando? And it went on and went on. We did something where we'd have strippers on Thursdays and we'd play Trivial Birthday Suit against them. And it was me versus the stripper.
1: And the whole thing was fixed by me.
2: Yeah, it was to get them slowly undressed, and then we'd put pictures. So we had some of the biggest web hits in the entire country, and they dug a little deeper and figured it all out. It's these two dummies down in Orlando who have been doing the stripper third. Oh, we're going to have to put a stop to that.
1: Bunch of killjoys.
2: Yeah. Come on, you didn't put a stop to cashing the checks we were making you.
1: Finally, there's this. You might find this helpful if you buy items from IKEA and contemplate, do I really want to put this together? There's a new website that has put together the IKEA Complexity Index, where they catalog over 21,000 different items from IKEA, which tells you exactly what you're getting yourself into if you're contemplating buying and putting together any one of those 21,000 products. Topping the list of most difficult to put together. Listen to this.
2: Blackstone Grill.
1: I don't think that IKEA sells those. Topping the list is the Pax Comer Wardrobe, which comes at a price point of $1,755, takes 236 steps to complete, uses 743 total parts, and has a 248-page manual, and it takes over 10 hours to assemble.
2: Okay, you know I'm not an IKEA guy, but for that one, two words. Handy man.
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2: All right, 9 o'clock, time for You Say It, We Play It. 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
2: Listener suggestion this morning. 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
3: Molly Hatchet, three songs were Gator Country, Flirting with Disaster, or Dreams I'll Never See. They all got votes, obviously good tunes. Flirting with Disaster had the most.
2: No, you don't say.
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0: 101.1 WJRR, Orlando's Rock Station. It's Lynch and Taco. Would like your opinion on the trend that is emerging when it comes to naming your son.
1: Oh, yeah.
0: It seems as though a lot of folks are naming their sons after, well, weapons.
1: My, how things have changed.
0: You know, Gunner, Wesson, Shooter, things like that. Do you have a thought or an opinion on such a move?
1: 22526.
0: Naming your son after weaponry.

0: Rocking you on the job, 101.1 WJRR, Orlando's Rock Station. Lynch and Taco Morning Show. Hello there. I'm Pat Lynch, Taco Bob.
1: Getting a good amount of text coming in at 22526 about the new trend being parents to name their kids after weapons.
0: We'll get to that in just a second. A few of you have asked what the keyword was this hour. You missed it a few minutes ago. Want to try to win that trip for yourself and a guest to Vegas and $1,000 before 10 o'clock sometime. You'll need to text the word festival. Festival, that goes to 200-200. Standard data and message rates may apply in this nationwide contest, and you'll receive a confirmation text.
1: And I'll say it till I'm blue in the face.
0: When you text festival to 200-200.
1: Say it till I'm blue in the face Monday morning. This keyword is your best chance and easiest chance to win. So even if you don't play the contest normally, text off festival to 200-200.
0: Boy names like Gunner, Wesson, Caliber, Shooter, Trigger, Blade, Cannon, Remington, Beretta, Colt, Ruger, Winchester, and Dagger.
1: Trigger could be pretty cool.
0: Isn't that more like a horse name?
1: What, Trigger?
0: Yeah.
1: I mean, think it could be. Remember we complained when it was all the names like Forrest and you remember that?
0: Oh, I'm not judging these names. It's just it's a new trend or fairly prevalent trend now. And I've pretty much become numb to whatever someone's naming their kid these days because we've seen it all.
1: Totally up to you. Somebody said, to each its own, I've heard worse names for kids. Gage, as in 12 gauge.
0: Yeah.
1: Daughter's name's Daisy, like the BB gun. Tommy Gun. Colt, as in 45.
0: Yeah, mention that one.
1: Uh-huh.
0: Anybody name their kid AR-15?
1: It's not just...
0: Stop. You don't want to name your kid AR-15.
1: It's not just boys. I have a friend whose granddaughter is named Remington. Remy for short. Mm. Nunchuck. Star.
0: The Chinese star.
1: If you have a daughter, you don't even say Chinese, you're star. Then she's destined to be a stripper, too.
0: Name a kid Guillotine.
1: Boring old us. Bob and Pat.
0: Right. Right. Timeless classics, Bob.
1: Uh-huh. Throw a John in there. We got it.
0: All right, let me just ask. I know no more kids are in the offing for you and Miss Taco, likewise over here on this side of the console. But if you were to have a son born, Taco, what are you naming him these days?
1: Shoot, we had a boy's name, and now that you put me on the spot.
0: Can't remember?
1: Oh, my God, what was the name? What about you?
0: Would have been Michael. Would have been Michael after my late father.
1: Okay.
0: That would have been. That was our plan when... with our one and only child that was being born, that we did not find out if it was a boy or a girl ahead of time.
1: It wasn't Tony, but it was like that. Son of a gun. Now you're putting me on the spot. I can't text my kids.
0: What'd you, gun? Is that what you're going to... What?
1: No. Oh. Friend did have a horse named Trigger.
0: Right. Right.
1: Uh-huh. Yes. AK-47.
0: Yeah. Your kid's stealth bomber.
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0: 101.1 WJRR, Orlando's Rock Station. It's Lynch and Taco. Hey, in a few minutes, another prize opportunity for you with Attention Pace. What is that prize this week, by the way, Taco?
1: Five-finger death punch tickets all week long.
0: Ooh. We will ask you a question about something that we discussed on the show, and the first one through with the right answer will get the hookup for Five Finger Death Punch. That question right after The Offspring on JRR.

0: 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Monday morning. Just plowing through it, man.
1: Time for attention pays. 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Five finger tickets.
0: If you're the first one through on the phones, 407-916-1011. We had a story about a woman out of Texas. Decided she was going to try the Amazon Prime drone delivery. She wasn't real pleased with her initial experience. We could understand. We really do. What
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1: The number you're calling, 407-916-1011.
0: All right, take a whack at that, and if you get it right, we'll get you the five-finger tickets. 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
0: All right, our attention pays question this morning for a pair of five-finger death punch tickets. Woman in Texas tried out Amazon Prime's drone delivery. So why not? It sounds pretty convenient. And, well, I'm sure it is. It's wonderful if it goes as planned. It did not for her. What happened?
1: Taylor from DeLand knew that he dropped her package in her pool. Actually, in the sauna.
0: We have the video footage of that on our JR Facebook page if you would like to see that. Taylor, for knowing the attention pays question, headed to Five Finger Death Punch. We will have these tickets each morning this week for Attention Pays Taco.
1: Yes, we do. All right, like I said at the beginning of the show, we have good prizes all week, so more incentive to tune in to the Lunch and Taco Show.
0: All right. Time to scram for the morning. Mel will be along next. If you want to join me on Facebook Live or the JRR YouTube channel, I'm going to be having a discussion with one Chris Jericho in about 10 minutes.
1: Always good to catch up with him.
0: Talk a little Fozzie, talk a little wrestling, and whatever else comes up when we connect with Jericho. So we'll have that going on. Otherwise, thank you for listening. Back with you tomorrow morning starting at 5. Make the most of your day.
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Hello, good morning. How's it going? It's Mel Taylor. And I hope that you are having a good day so far. I know it's a Monday. I'll try to turn it around if I can. Some good tunes. So let you know what's up here in just a few minutes. So when I'm giving away Disney on Ice tickets, it's WJRR.

Have you ever went to Google and put in Yellow Ledbetter and Stick Figures? And it's not just Yellow Ledbetter. There's other songs too, but these little stick figures act out what it sounds like Eddie Vedder sang, and other artists too, but sometimes you can't unsee it, but it'll make you smile. It's WJRR. This is a request for Autumn.

Biscuits, Behind Blue Eyes. And that song is in the movie Angry Birds. And anytime I hear it, that's what I think of, Angry Birds. Anyways, they're doing a number three. That movie will be out in December. And there's big movies coming out December, of course. You've got Avengers and Dune, which I'd never seen before. I watched one and two this weekend. Freaked me out. I didn't really want to watch, but it did. But now I can't wait to see what happens in Dune 3. That and Avengers out on the same day. It's WJRR.

0: It's Orlando's Rock Station, WJRR. Good morning. Hi, it's Mel Taylor. I hope you're having a good day today. Monday, Shmonday. That's kind of how I'm feeling today. I start my day at 4:30 in the morning, and the kids have got to go to school, so it's right now it's already 10. I've been awake for a long time. Today, I got a bunch of great tunes for you. I'll do rock news, random facts, some crazy stories. As always, I've got tickets, sold out show for Flyleaf. It's my last pair of tickets. I will give those away today right around 1:40 this afternoon. I've also today got a 4-pack of tickets for Disney on Ice. So fun to go with the family. I'm going to do those right around, let's do 12:25 today. You've also got another chance to get out to our iHeartRadio Music Festival. That's airfare, hotel, tickets to the show, and $1,000. Going to happen at 1:05-ish. So a lot happening within like an hour and a half time span. Today, if you want to hear anything, you can hit me up on the iHeartRadio app, or you can find me on social at DJ Mel Taylor. 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

I saw today a new study found that links between a recreational drug use and stroke risk. So cocaine was tied to nearly double the risk of stroke. Amphetamines with over double the risk in cannabis with a 37% increase. The study was done by researchers at the University of Cambridge, and the data they looked at over 100 million people. It's Linkin Park. It's WJRR.

0: Orlando's Rock Station WJRR. Quick look today at your national calendar. 24th of August already. If today's your birthday, happy birthday. You share a birthday with Dave Chappelle. How old do you think he is? 53 today. Also, I saw Cal Ripken Jr., 66. Vince McMahon is 81. And today it's National Self First Day, which just means, you know what? Take care of yourself. It's also Peach Pie Day. Ooh, a little ice cream with that. National Waffle Day, which also does entail having breakfast for dinner. And I'm always a big fan of that. You are looking at 17 days until the NFL season kicks up and 11 days until Labor Day weekend. Things just come too fast these days. Maybe because I talk about it every day. Like, oh, where are we at?
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So apparently there is an emerging trend of naming kids after weapons. Things like Gunner, Wesson, Caliber, Shooter, Trigger, Blade, Remington, Beretta, Colt, Arson, Cutter, Dagger. I mean, there's some fun names in there. It's WJRR.

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1: Email. This is Bob with Medical Disposal Systems, traveling all over our lovely state of Florida. I was just wondering if you would be able to play some Slipknot. Thank you, and you have a beautiful day. Bye.
0: I love it. I can make sure to make that happen, especially on a Monday. Feels good.

0: Orlando's Rock Station, WJRR, with Sublime. I'm going on that Sublime cruise. I can't even believe it. It happens in November. It's their 30th anniversary. And my boss kind of talked me into it. But he's like, yeah, we'll do social and all these things, interviews. I'm like, okay, fine. So now I'm going. We've been doing a bunch of cruise giveaways. We did give away one for Sublime. We did Burt Kreischer. This next one is the Kiss Cruise, landlocked in Vegas. And it's cool. The grand prize, you get a trip to Vegas, you and three of your friends, November 13th through the 15th. 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

You're in the middle of a long commercial-free rock block. We do it each and every day, 11 into your noon hour, just because, you know what? We know you got stuff going on. I do have those tickets for Flyleaf. I'm going to give them away today at 1:40. I've also got tickets for Disney on Ice. I will do not too far from now, right around 12:25. Just a heads up. It's WJRR.

So we are just 11 days until Labor Day weekend. And I saw this today that, you know, of course, we're not supposed to work on Labor Day weekend. We're supposed to relax, enjoy that day off. But 35% of people say they've already got a specific home or property related project planned for Labor Day weekend. And they also say that a lot of house stuff, you know, DIY sort of things for your yard and such do go on big sales for Labor Day. So just keep that in mind. It's MLP on WJRR.

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Blink 182 with What's My Age Again. And I often ask myself that same question. Like, wait a minute, how old am I? And then it'll get around to my birthday, which is in November. And I'll say, oh, I'm XYZ age. And my husband will always say, nope, we're the same age. That's not how old you are. I guess I'm glad he keeps up with it. So I don't know. It doesn't bother me, though. It's never tell in sleep theory on WJRR.

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1: Car crash? Call Farrah and Farrah. Serving justice since 1979, Orlando.

A list of the world's 200 most attractive cities was just released based on things like visitor satisfaction, food, hospitality, nightlife, scenery. Osaka, Japan was number one, followed by Kyoto, Japan, and then New York City. There was actually 19 U.S. cities in the top 200, including Miami, number 15, Tampa, 24, Orlando, we were 42. It's WJRR. I would say that's pretty awesome.

You know what? Sometimes you just need a little Pantera in your life. It's WJRR. Thank you so much for listening today. That's honestly all I wanted to say. Got a request for Chris? Wanted anything from Nickelback.

0: Orlando's Rock Station, WJRR. Hi, it's Mel Taylor. Harvey Danger, Flagpole said, that's like one of those legendary songs that's in so many categories. You know, it's alternative, it's rock, it's, I was almost going to say hip hop, but I was thinking more 90s. I don't know. My brain today for a Monday, it definitely is on the Monday side of things. Just where I walk into a room and I'm like, what did I just come in here for? I'm sure I'm lacking some sort of vitamins or something. I don't know, but, or maybe that's just because I've got too much on the brain. I feel like a lot of us are that way. All right, I've got a chance for you to win a trip out to Vegas. See, we all need a trip to Vegas. It's our iHeartRadio Music Festival. It's happening on the 18th and 19th of September. T-Mobile Arena. You got the Goo Goo Dolls, Muse, Weezer, Snoop Dogg. So many great artists coming together to play. It's presented by Capital One. And you have a chance right at 1 o'clock to get hooked up with a trip out there. Airfare, hotel, tickets to the show, and $1,000. So if you want to win, be ready for that next keyword. It's coming soon.
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Coming up this hour, right around 1:35-ish, I do have tickets for Flyleaf, which is sold out. JRR show this weekend. Also here after Poppy, we'll talk it up with Jeff Kaufman from Kaufman and Lind about cashless places. And is it legal? It's WJRR.

0: Hi, it's Mel Taylor from WJRR with Jeff Kaufman from Kaufman and Lind. Big thing is cashless now. Everywhere you go, it's cashless, cashless, cashless. But what if you,
1: thank you, COVID.
0: Is that really what it's all from?
1: Yeah, COVID was an excuse to get rid of money. And I'll tell you what, I don't really have that much of a problem with it because
0: I don't really mind it either.
1: It costs more to print money.
0: Sure.
1: So it's kind of better for our government not to have to do it. It also kind of takes a lot of the bad money out of our country. Because how can I put it? When cash. You do shifty stuff, you normally do it with cash.
0: Yeah.
1: And when you can't pay for things that way. Now, there's a lot of arguments. People are going to be mad at me going, we have rights to cash and everything else. Oh, I'm mad.
0: That's kind of where I was getting at. Is it legal for a business to say that they don't?
1: Yeah.
0: They're fine. They want to do.
1: Watch this. I'm going to make it simple. We want to be paid in pig.
0: Yeah.
1: You want a car? It's going to cost you 5 pigs. Bring 5 pigs in. We're not taking credit
0: whatever
1: or cash.
0: It is, right? You call
1: pigs.
0: The shots, right?
1: I want pigs.
0: Your business can.
1: Now, you can't sell a human being. We can agree on that.
0: Yeah.
1: But you can have to give it. What do you want? I want a Shetland sheepdog.
0: There.
1: You know.
0: Then it's yours.
1: You want this Smith & Wesson? How about a donut? Get me 12 Krispy Kreme donuts.
0: There's a lot of places in Texas. Like I've gone back to some of my favorite barbecue places and they don't take card. Yeah. It's all cash.
1: Well, it's kind of, there's a reason for that.
0: My favorite nursery only takes cash.
1: If you're a business and you don't take it, people are going, well, Jeff, it's 3%. Stop it. The ability to take credit is so much more worth than cash.
0: Yeah.
1: Every time. Now you have tips that people don't want to report their tips. So they prefer cash. So every time you see that, we prefer cash. Of course, because you're not going to declare it.
0: Yeah.
1: You know?
0: But that's been happening for a bazillion years.
1: Yes.
0: And it's
1: but now things have changed because
0: cash.
1: People are paying with credit cards. Now, I saw something happen the other day that blew my mind.
0: What?
1: I went to tip this guy at Disney. Uh-huh. And we went to pay cash for it. And the guy goes, well, they spit me out like a debit card. They get a card back. And it's kind of like a debit card with $35 on it.
0: So you gave him cash and then it goes through a thing.
1: Then Disney gave him a credit card. Gave him like a card back. It was at Disney Springs.
0: He was following rules, right?
1: Weird. He goes,
0: but you know what I'm saying?
1: He goes, my tip money is now on this.
0: Interesting.
1: Yeah, you get tracked. Yeah, you worried about the cameras? Worried more about your credit card than the cameras.
0: Everything's getting tracked all the time.
1: And you know, now it's AI who's going to read everything.
0: Yeah.
1: Before, we didn't have to worry about it because there's no way the government could have tracked all that information. Well, now AI does it. So yeah, it's going to be a lot easier to track you on stuff.
0: Using that card.
1: If you're upset at the government tracking you or you go in and going, Twisted Treat made me use a credit card. You're SOL. Don't call 407-500-JEFF.
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So this was a big story for today, and it's super random. It might be more for the ladies, but Norwegian soccer star Erling Haaland, he just shocked fans by swapping out his iconic long blonde hair for a short buzz cut. Just said, fresh start to the new season. Said he was a little nervous about cutting it off, but did it up. I kind of miss seeing that guy, honestly, in my feed on social media. It's WJRR. Had so much fun for the World Cup this year.

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I'll share with you how after the Red Hot Chili Peppers, and I will also have one pair of tickets for you to win. It's WJRR.

0: It's Orlando's Rock Station, WJRR. Hi, it's Mel Taylor. Flyleaf performing this weekend. It's the 20th anniversary tour with Lacey, and it's presented by WJRR. So a few ways for you to get hooked up with some tickets. Tomorrow, be sure you hit us up on the Instagram at 1011WJRR. If you already follow us, awesome. If you don't, you should. And look for the Your Chance to Win post. It's our Instagram Tuesday Ticket Takeover. 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Also, right now, I have got a free pair of tickets if you'd like to win for the 20th anniversary tour. 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You can tell me what part of town you're in, whichever, but I want you to sing your favorite Flyleaf song. It doesn't matter which one it is. If it's just a tiny little verse, sing it, be creative, and have fun with it. 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

0: Happy Monday from the WESH 2 First Warning Weather Center. I'm meteorologist Cam Tran. It's going to be a hot and humid day with mostly sunny skies. Expect a high temperature of 95 degrees this afternoon. We do have a 30% chance of rain showers and thunderstorms very late this afternoon into the evening. Then overnight, we are expecting those skies to clear. Expect partly cloudy skies with a low of 75 degrees. Tomorrow will be another hot and humid day with a high of 94 degrees, but we're going to increase that rain coverage for Tuesday afternoon. Expect a 50% chance of showers and thunderstorms, and then increasing moisture will up the rain coverage for Wednesday. Expect a 60% chance of showers and thunderstorms by midweek with a high of 94. With Central Florida's most accurate weather forecast, I'm meteorologist Cam Tran.
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Coming up here in two songs, we'll take a look at your rock news for the day. Smashing Pumpkins have got, oh my gosh, so many rarities on the way. Liam Gallagher is trying to hint that they just might be going out on tour next year. I'll explain. And the Foo Fighters play with the LA Philharmonic Orchestra. It's WJRR.

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Spider-Man continues to dominate at the box office. A brand new day raked in $39 million in its fourth weekend. Easily topped all the newcomers, including Insidious, Out of the Further. That looks scary. Jason Strahan had the action thriller Mutiny. Anyhow, I mean, it's made now over $855 million domestic, $2.2 billion global to date. It's WJR. Not bad.

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So apparently the new trend is vacationing just within like an hour from home. 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It's WJRR.

0: It's Orlando's Rock Station, WJRR. Hi, it's Mel, and I'm about to get out of here. Just a few quick things I wanted to go over. I'm going to be out in Daytona Beach on Friday. This coming Friday, it's race week. You have a chance to meet Cup Series driver Ryan Blaney. I'm going to be at Advanced Auto Parts from noon to 3. The first 150 fans who get in line will get a photo with Ryan and the number 12 Ford Mustang, as well as there is Kona. There's free simulator games. We're going to have some JRR free stuff. There's live music. I mean, it's going to be a fun time. So be sure you check up on our calendar at WJRR.com. They've also got a bunch of cool things they're doing. But he'll be there at 1 o'clock. But you got to get in line early to be one of the top first 150 people in line. All right, you got Chumley in next. Take care of you. He's got tickets for you to go check out The Strokes. He's also got another chance for Vegas and our iHeart Radio Music Festival. He will do that right around 5 o'clock this afternoon. Have a great one. I'll be back tomorrow for your Tuesday.
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1: 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You'll depart from the home port on Lake Monroe, historic downtown Sanford. You'll cruise the St. John's River. You're hanging out with Lynch and Taco. 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
13: 6:30 a.m. Your alarm goes off. You jolt awake and start thinking about fueling your gut? 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

Metallica's Las Vegas Sphere residency kicks off in October, almost till the end of the year, right around the holidays. Then it picks back up. They added a bunch of dates through March of 2027. I'd love to see that show. I looked up a pair of tickets, $2,500. Yeah, a little steep for me. Metallica, Screaming Suicide, 101.1 WJRR.

0: 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We'll take care of everything. Airfare, hotel, your tickets to the show. 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

0: 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Let me know you'd like to go see the Strokes and who you taking with you. You just leave me a talk back for the hookup. I'll be giving tickets away all this week.
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If you love beer, they're doing something really cool in Samford on Labor Day weekend. I've got the details after Sublime. They're next. 3 Days Grace, 101.1 WJRR. Here's Animal, I Have Become.

0: Labor Day weekend's coming up a couple of weekends from now. 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All that info on Facebook at Samford Main Street, or you can hit up WJRR.com, get the info there as well. 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

Never tell with Sleep Theory. That's Break the Silence on 101.1 WJRR. I've got Slipknot coming up next. Over the weekend, I watched that documentary about Blink-182 drummer Travis Barker, Louder Than Life. I watched it on Hulu. It's also on Disney Plus. It was actually a fantastic documentary. I definitely recommend it. A little bit of a tearjerker at times. Maybe check it out. Blink-182, All the Small Things.

You and whoever you'd like to take with you on a nice dinner cruise with Lynch and Taco. Oh, yeah. This is something you want to be a part of. Details after Soundgarden, 101.1 WJRR. Here's Spoon Man.

0: 101.1 WJRR wants you to rock the river with Lynch and Taco on the St. John's Ridership Cruise, Friday, September 18th. You'll depart from the home port on Lake Monroe, historic downtown Sanford. You'll cruise the St. John's River. You're hanging out with Lynch and Taco. It's a good time. Boarding starts at around 6:30. 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

0: 101.1 WJRR, it's Chumley. Parents, don't do this. There's a emerging trend of naming kids after weapons. Seriously, people are naming their kids Gunner, Beretta, Colt, Ruger, Winchester. Somebody named their kid Arson. You know, on one hand, it's a refreshing change of pace from the overly common names that have been super popular for years. But on the other hand, Arson, really? You're going to name your kid Arson? What happens if he or she is an arsonist? It's your fault.
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Former AC/DC drummer Chris Slade has announced his retirement from drumming. He says with a heavy heart, it's bye for now. He says he's 80 years old. He had a stroke a couple of years ago, but he says his health is only deteriorating because he's 80. So he's no longer drumming, that's sad. 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
1: Foo Fighters joined the LA Philharmonic for a special performance at the Hollywood Bowl, honoring conductor Gustavo in his final season with the orchestra. They did rarities, they did some deep cuts, they did songs that everyone knows, and it was their first time to play at the iconic venue. Liam Gallagher is urging his brother Noel to announce the tour as Oasis fans push for news. I guess Liam does deny that Oasis will headline Glastonbury next year and teases fans with the possibility of more gigs in the future, but he says, you know what, my brother has got to be the one to announce. Smashing Pumpkins, well, you know what, you're going to get an overload if you are a fan of vinyl rarities. Billy Corgan's Madame Zuzu's Tea Shop in Chicago has teamed up with Rough Trade, the record store and label in New York City, for 7 limited edition vinyl packages that go deep into the band's history. Those are going to be out September the 25th. And Bonnaroo, one of the longest running and biggest music festivals in the U.S., has announced that it will be taking 2027 off. The event's promoters posted on Friday that this was not an easy decision, not one they take lightly, but in their hearts they know that it will make Bonnaroo even better.
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101.1 WJRR sending you and three friends on the Kiss Cruise landlocked in Las Vegas. Details on how to score after Linkin Park. Here's Runaway.

0: We're sending you and three friends to Las Vegas for the Kiss Cruise, Landlocked in Las Vegas 2026. It's not really a cruise because you're in Vegas. You and three friends, November 13th through the 15th, the ultimate rock and roll getaway, unmasked performances from the legendary members of Kiss. 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

Maybe you already know, first night back on the job after vacation. My tags are expired. Yours aren't. 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

0: That song happens to be at the tippy top of my all-time favorites list. And you don't need me to say from Nirvana. It's WJRR, 101.1 WJRR, Orlando's rock station. I'm not the biggest fan of the word dumb because, am I giving you a soft and gentle side of my riveting personality? I don't like using the word dumb towards others, man. I think it's kind of a mean-spirited word, but it also is my favorite song from that band called Nirvana.
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0: When it's time to take charge, let Farrah cook. Orlando.

Do you follow either Stephen Jenkins in Third Eye Blind or Yellow Card, Ryan Key and Yellow Card from Jack's Beach? Actually, they're from Neptune Beach, NB. But I saw that Ryan and Stephen played a show together a couple of weeks ago and took a selfie.

0: 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Be proud.
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3 years of M72 was not enough. They just added an additional, 10 shows? The Sphere in Vegas for their residency, starting October 1st, going through March of next year. I'm talking Metallica on JRR.

0: I feel like that song has been a big force for summer 2026, getting us through, man. What a banger that is, Autumn Kings. And Gone, Gone, Gone. It's 101.1 WJRR, Orlando's rock station. What's up?
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4: 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Hop in. Let's go for a ride in the Nissan Armada Pro 4X. Tune out all those work emails and turn up that twin-turbo V6 engine. Instead of letting the kids play online, show them some epic inclines. Turn your 8-person family dinner into an exhilarating off-road adventure. Nissan Armada is here. 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

It is one of the great regrets of my life, never being able to see Freddie Mercury and Queen. And the other is being too cheap to buy a ticket to see Prince in like 2008 in Jacksonville.